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4: ABC News, I'm Stephanie Officer. California emergency crews responding to a reported B-52 crash near Edwards Air Force Base this afternoon. ABC's Luis Martinez.
5: It's unclear exactly which one of these B-52s was involved in this crash, whether it was one of the operational B-52s, there are about 72 in the fleet, or whether this is the one that was stationed by the Air Force there at Edwards Air Force Base to carry out flight testing.
4: The massive UFC claw is still on the White House lawn, a reminder of last night's UFC fight, meant to celebrate America's 250th birthday. This also happened to fall on President Trump's 80th birthday and Flag Day. ABC's Mary Bruce.
6: 4,000 spectators watching just steps from the residence. Fighters entering the octagon from the diplomatic reception room. That's a space typically used to greet foreign dignitaries and escorted by Medal of Honor recipients. The Indian Treaty Room converted into a locker room.
4: This is ABC News. A second firefighter has died from injuries suffered while fighting a blaze and explosion at a Maine lumber mill last month. Authorities have said that fire was an accident and started at the base of a silo. An investigation is ongoing. Parts of Texas cleaning up from weekend flash flooding.
7: Powerful storms pummeled parts of the Midwest over the weekend. Heavy rain coming down in Omaha, Nebraska. While parts of Kansas saw hail the size of golf balls. Winds up to 70 miles per hour, lashing northeast Ohio.
8: I mean, we're used to the high winds, obviously, but never to this extreme.
7: The storm's also wreaking havoc on air travel. More than 10,000 flights delayed and over 1,000 canceled Sunday.
9: Hannah Batah, ABC News, New York.
4: Anya Taylor-Joy is Middle Earth bound.
10: I always found them irrelevant. Positions that never come up in actual
4: Golden case. Globe winner, set to star as Saren in The Lord of the Rings, The Hunt for Gollum. The film set to be released in December 2027. I'm Stephanie Officer, ABC News.
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14: Central Illinois weather.
15: A chance of showers and thunderstorms Tuesday afternoon, with a high near 77. West wind up to 11 miles per hour, gusting to 21. Tuesday night, partly cloudy with a low around 55. Wednesday brings a 30% chance of storms after 1 p.m. Mostly sunny and breezy, high near 85. Wednesday night, showers and thunderstorms likely, with a low around 68 and gusty winds. Currently 73 degrees in Effingham.
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Oh, yeah, I know. 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It's Alicia starting off with one of my faves, Diamond Rio, Beautiful Mess.

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0: 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I got Carrie Underwood, Randy Travis, and Jason Aldean riding your way next. Hang tight.
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0: Well, obviously, Chris Young is going to get recognized in a country crowd of people, but he says in a recent interview that he gets recognized all over the place. He recently got spotted at a J. Cole concert, which he never expected, and then again at a Billy Joel concert with his mom. Somebody picked him out of the crowd. Yeah, well, you're kind of famous, bud. Getting you home up ahead.
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0: Well, this is just an adorable story. In Carmel, Maine, a third grade classroom likes to listen to Luke Combs so they can focus while they're doing writing. Well, Luke Combs found out about this. I guess the teacher wrote in and told him. So he sent the classroom a signed record and a record player so they could listen to it. Isn't that adorbs?
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She was storming through the house that day, and I could tell she was leaving. And I thought, oh, she'll be back, till she turned around and pointed at the wall and said,

Garth Brooks recently took a trip to D.C. where he got to view a bunch of the founding documents, including the Declaration of Independence, and he was very moved by the experience, actually brought to tears. Patriotism, you know. Dierks Bentley, here we go.

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0: That was Hardy with Favorite Country Song. He has been announced as one of the headliners at next year's Crash My Playa in Mexico. If you want to try and make it out, it's going to be a great show. Leanne Rimes up next.
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0: 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We are closing her out. We got Kenny Chesney, John Michael Montgomery, and Thomas Rhett up ahead to help me do it. Hang on.
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0: What's Your Country Song? Playing me out. Appropriate. It's Alicia. Thanks for hanging with me on your Monday. I always appreciate you. I hope you had a great day. And if you didn't, tomorrow's going to be better.
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5: ABC News, I'm Stephanie Officer. President Trump has arrived in the French Alps for the G7 summit. ABC's Karen Travers in nearby Geneva says his arrival comes after announcing the tentative peace deal with Iran.
6: The president had put significant pressure on those G7 countries and European allies to get involved in the effort with the war against Iran and also to the effort to reopen the strait. But those countries rejected those calls from the president. The president will be coming to the region here to basically take a victory lap now to say that we got this deal and things are heading in the right direction to end the conflict.
5: The search is on for a missing woman in South Carolina last seen at a Planet Fitness. Lexington Police Chief Terrence Green says 39-year-old Elena Catherine Moore was last seen Friday at the location at 560 Whiteford Way, heading toward a wooded area behind the Lowe's Home Improvement Store. She was wearing an olive green zip-up hoodie with black athletic pants. Officials say there is no known vehicle in Moore's possession, nor is it clear if she has her cell phone. This is ABC News. President Trump's name may no longer be on the side of the Kennedy Center in Washington, but the public can't see that.
7: The Kennedy Center's executive director said in a sworn declaration Saturday that crews had removed President Trump's name from the facade. But tarp-draped scaffolding remains in front of the building, obscuring the letters that identify it as the John F. Kennedy Memorial Center for the Performing Arts. A center spokesperson says the tarp and scaffolding will remain in place as crews address maintenance needs of the marble and soffit panels on the building's front. It's unclear if that maintenance is related to the installation and removal of Trump's name. Officials haven't said how long the work might take. Stephen Portnoy, ABC News, Washington.
5: A rare first edition copy of Emily Bronte's novel Wuthering Heights is up for auction for the first time in over a century. Only about 250 copies of the first edition were printed, and this one has been held in a private library since. I'm Stephanie Officer, ABC News.
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16: Tuesday brings a chance of showers with possible afternoon thunderstorms. High near 77. West wind up to 11 miles per hour. Tuesday night, partly cloudy, low around 55. Wednesday, afternoon thunderstorms possible. High near 85 with gusty south winds up to 33 miles per hour. Wednesday night, showers and thunderstorms likely, low around 68. Currently 65 degrees in Effingham.
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0: 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And in fact, it can even be a killer. I got the details on this new study coming up.
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0: All right, so taking those long weekends is amazing, except when you have to go back to work. It actually can be a killer. A new South Korean study has come out saying cardiac arrests rise about 9% on the first workday after a holiday break compared with other weekdays. They say stress, disrupted sleep schedules, and heavier eating and increased alcohol consumption over long weekends may contribute to those higher cardiac arrests. Doctors believe the sudden shift from relaxation mode back into work stress mode can spike hormones like cortisol and adrenaline.
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Potts Farm was a place to go. 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I'm tired of talking, man. 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

0: 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The standard way for Russians to answer the telephone is, I'm listening. That's so inviting, right?
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participating in a test of the Illinois Emergency Alert System. This system was developed to provide information to the public during emergencies. This was a test.

0: 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I'll tell you what this is coming up.
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0: Well, if you ever felt like chess was boring, why not try chess boxing? It's a hybrid sport that is really popping up in New York. It combines speed chess with actual boxing rounds. Classes at Brooklyn's iconic Gleason's Gym attract everyone from architects and finance workers to martial artists, with competitors alternating between chess matches and sparring sessions. Victory can come by knockout, checkmate, or running out the chess clock. Organizers say most matches are still decided on the board, not in the ring. The unusual sport, which originated from a 1992 comic and later gained popularity in Europe, is said to be taking New York City by storm.
1: The Dietrich Community American Red Cross Blood Drive is Tuesday, June 16th, from 2 to 6 p.m. at the Dietrich Community Civic Center on West Virginia Street. 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

0: duster. Back it on up. Feel your cup up. That's what's up, up. Let's kick the dust up.
1: All right, a new survey from datingnews.com is suggesting modern singles are saying, that's too far for romance. About 61% are saying they're only willing to commute around 30 minutes for a date, while just 12% would travel more than 45 minutes. Experts say the trend reflects burnout, rising costs, and people just becoming more protective of their time and energy. Relationship experts are arguing the 30-minute rule is less about laziness and more about practicality in busy modern lives. But just think, I mean, you could miss out on the one because they lived, 40 minutes away from you.
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0: 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Right, put some ice on it. But a new study is saying that that might make your pain last twice as long. I got more on the way.
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0: Okay, we all have heard it. You know, you get an injury or something, and they say, put some ice on it. But a new study suggests icing an injury may make pain last twice as long. McGill University researchers have found that mice treated with ice after injuries stayed in pain much longer than mice given room temperature treatment. Scientists believe icing may disrupt neutrophils, immune cells that help the body switch off pain once healing begins. And when researchers restored those cells, recovery improved.
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0: girl. We got another fun fact for you while we're getting back to the music. 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
5: I'm Stephanie Officer. California Governor Gavin Newsom, who in a video on X Monday says the Department of Justice is investigating he and his wife.
6: Donald Trump isn't just coming after me because of my mean tweets. He's coming after me because I'm considering running for president. Because he hates that I've consistently called him out over and over again for his lies and deceit.
5: Sources familiar with the matter tell ABC News California investigators have been examining Newsom's wife's taxes since last year. Well, New York City has a lot going on this summer, including the Knicks championship parade, the World Cup, and America's 250th birthday. In a press conference Monday, Mayor Zoran Mamdani brought up another high-profile event, Taylor Swift and Travis Kelce's wedding, rumored to be at Madison Square Garden July 4th. He says the city is accustomed to hosting big events and is happy to have the world visit. And when asked if he snagged an invite, Mamdani said no, but wishes them well. This is ABC News. The Federal Reserve Board is about to open another two-day meeting. This is the first with new chair Kevin Warsh. An interest rate decision comes Wednesday. The U.S. Supreme Court has agreed to hear a case next fall about whether states can use juries made up of only six people in criminal cases instead of the usual 12. At the center is a Florida chiropractor convicted of practicing with a suspended license who argues a six-person jury violated his constitutional rights. Los Angeles, get ready for a massive block party. The official America 250 organization is hosting a concert at the Los Angeles Memorial Coliseum July 4th. Headliners include Chris Stapleton, The Smashing Pumpkins, and... Queen Latifah, who also serves as host. LA tickets are priced at $17.76, but 5,000 free tickets will be donated to first responders, vets, and service members. Tickets go on sale at 10 a.m. I'm Stephanie Officer, ABC News.
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11: Showers and thunderstorms are likely through Tuesday afternoon, with highs near 77 and gusty southwest winds. Rain chances decrease overnight as lows drop to around 55. Wednesday brings mostly sunny skies and a high near 85, but a strong cold front will bring widespread showers and a possible thunderstorm Wednesday night with heavy rain and gusty winds. Currently 59 degrees in Effingham.
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0: 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A Yahoo was kind of messy, and you just wanted to search for something. 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

down to Georgia. He was looking for a soul to steal. He was in a bind because he was way behind and he was willing to make a deal. When he came across this young man sawing on a fiddle and playing it hot, and the devil jumped up on a hickory stump and said, "Boy, let me tell you what. I guess you didn't know it, but I'm a fiddle player too. And if you'd care to take a dare, I'll make a bet with you. Now you play pretty good fiddle, boy, but give the devil his due. I bet a fiddle of gold against your soul, because I think I'm better than you." The boy said, "My name's Johnny, and it might be a sin, but I'll take your bet, and you're going to regret, because I'm the best as ever been."

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0: Got another fun fact for you while we're getting back to the music. Okay, did you know that purple is the least common national flag color? It is used only on the flags of Nicaragua and Dominica.
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0: 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I'll tell you more on the way.
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0: Okay, well, if the thought of doing a ton of exercise just to see a little bit of health benefit scares you, you might not need that much exercise. New research from Norwegian University of Science suggests that just a half hour of high-intensity exercise a week, just a half hour a week, may improve your heart health. That's far less than the usual guideline of 150 minutes of moderate activity. The key here is intensity. Workouts like running or spin classes that get the heart pounding and leave you breathless is what you're looking for. Researchers say it's best to split the 30 minutes of weekly exercise up across the week for maximum benefit. So, for example, 7.5 minutes of vigorous exercise 4 times a week is pretty doable.
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0: Hey, more music on the way, but I'm not. I'm Paul Stone. I'll be back with you later tonight.
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Good morning. Happy Tuesday. It's Tuesday, June 16th. My name is Broadway. Thank you so much for letting us be a part of your morning routine. Coming up, I got some Clint Black walking away. Also, Josh Ross, Hate How You Look after Jason Aldean.

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0: get ready to roll your eyes, because Broadway's about to drop another groan-worthy gem. It's Tales from the Grill. Sigh.
1: Why was the father centipede annoyed? Why was the father centipede annoyed? Because all of his children needed new shoes. That's a lot of shoes. Coming up, we got Tracy Lawrence, also going to play some Tim McGraw, Don't Take the Girl, on the way next.
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1: Well, good Tuesday morning. I'm Jeff Daly, and this is the Morning Edition here on the Cromwell Ag Radio Network. It's brought to you by our friends at Rural King. They're America's farm and home store. Well, following the Sunday news that the U.S. and Iran had agreed to a deal to end the almost four-month war in the Middle East, energy markets understandably moved lower. West Texas crude prices seemingly on a path to test marks not seen since the earliest days of the conflict. The initial spillover influence on row crop futures also predictably bearish. However, bargain hunters eventually stepped in with corn, soy, and wheat rallying well above early lows. All three markets benefiting from long-term technical support, and traders at this point perhaps satisfied that the sell-off over the past 30 days is adequate now in reflecting fewer supply and overall risk concerns recently within the marketplace. So, yesterday we saw July corn up 2¾ cents, December corn up a penny and a half. July soybeans closed up 5¾. November soybeans were up 2¾. July Chicago wheat was up 5¼ cents a bushel. Now, in the overnight, the market is slipping lower. The corn market, a penny and a fraction down across the board. Soybeans from 5¼ to 8½ cents a bushel lower. The wheat market, a penny and a half to 5 cents a bushel down. This morning, we welcome Kurt Kovarik. He is with Clean Fuels Alliance America in Washington. We've already received the RVO numbers from the Environmental Protection Agency for this year, but that announcement came prior to the engagement date. Yesterday was the start of those new RVO numbers, and they sent a letter to the president to say thanks. There's also reasons behind their call for the higher RVOs. We'll talk about that this morning here on the Morning Edition on the Cromwell Ag Radio Network.
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1: Good morning. I'm Jeff Daly here on the Cromwell Ag Radio Network. Renewable fuel has been in the news, and it stays in the news. We're going back to Clean Fuels Alliance America. Kurt Kovarik is with us with the group there in D.C. Kurt, over the past 4 or 5 days, we've had a couple of pieces of news that have come around. And let's start with the anniversary. A day after the president's birthday and after the UFC fighting on the White House lawn, you guys send a letter to the president, to the administration, talking about the volumes that EPA has come about for renewable fuel. Recant the decision that has been made and the significance of the letter that you offer to the administration.
6: Yeah, happy to, Jeff. So what we marked today was essentially the effective date that EPA chose for the volumes that they set for 2026 and 2027, although it was published just at the very end of March. Today is essentially the effective date. But the reason we sent this letter, Jeff, is for this reason. We were suffering, the biomass-based diesel industry, under a lot of uncertainty and insufficient policy in 2025 that had our industry operating at near or less than 50% of capacity. So all of that utilization sitting on the sidelines because of policy that was really ineffective. What EPA did in finalizing this renewable volume obligation for 2026 and 27 is really put the volumes in line where the industry is at in terms of capacity. In 2025, the Biden administration set it at 3.35 billion gallons, which was about 1.5 billion gallons below our capacity. This final rule essentially put us online to produce exactly where we need to be at about 5.4 billion gallons. So the purpose of our letter was to demonstrate to the president just a few months in that this RVO, renewable volume obligation, is having all of the intended outcomes in our industry. And that is production is up, purchases of feedstock are up, driving demand for U.S. commodities. As production increases, we're further enhancing U.S. domestic energy supply and dominance, offering a bit more of a buffer from dependence on foreign oil or activities in the Middle East. We have already seen some petroleum refiners sue EPA over this final rule. And what we're doing is telling the administration, both the Secretary of Agriculture, the EPA Administrator, and the President, all of the things that you wanted to achieve by setting this robust RVO are being delivered today in terms of increased demand for the commodities, production of the fuel, energy, and energy independence. And here's one great example. North Dakota right now, 10 years ago, they were shipping 65% of their beans to China. Today, they're using 75% of their beans processed in the state of Nebraska. That is due to the significant demand that our industry, the biomass-based diesel industry, is putting on the oil. 1.28 billion pounds of soybean oil, a record amount utilized in March in our industry, meaning we're now adding value to the oil and the bean, thereby making additional low-cost, high-value protein meal available here domestically. We're doing that value add. We're doing everything the president wanted when he set these volumes this high, and we want to make sure we're going to do periodic check-ins with the president to make sure he understands that the policy that he set was the right one. It's delivering the goals that he intended, and we need to stay the course despite the criticism or the lawsuits by the petroleum refiners.
7: So let me add to the phrase of what have you done for me lately? In reality, if we're going to pour concrete and put steel together in new plants, we're going to need the EPA to stay ahead of schedule or at least be on schedule with future RVOs. I believe that there are investment dollars that are ready to move into this industry, but they truthfully want to know this is the direction that the country is going to go and not subject to the whims of whoever's elected to the White House for 4 years at a time.
6: I think you're exactly right. And an important point of that is, as we demonstrate that, yes, they set an aggressive but achievable volume, and as we ramp up to demonstrate that we can meet it, I think we're adding confidence to any future administration. You know, this was a bold step. I mean, under previous administrations, we would have seen, you know, 100 million gallon increase or a 200 million gallon increase. To have at more than a 2 billion gallon increase, as our industry responds and instills that confidence, it's going to be incredibly difficult for any future EPA to go backward. Now, I don't imagine that we'll get as significant of an increase in 2028 that we got from 25 to 26, but we don't need it. We're finally on course to having a volume set so near where our industry can produce. I think we could live with incremental increases going forward. But as I said, I can't imagine an EPA reversing course if our industry responds in the way that we are right now, in proving that we can both source the feedstock, produce the fuel, get it into the marketplace to meet these RVOs. It's going to be awfully hard for any future EPA to reverse course for any reason.
7: Again, playing devil's advocate, Kurt, the numbers that EPA announced, is that demand already here, or will you have to work to grow that demand to meet your capacity? Is it chicken and egg?
6: We've got demand for the fuel. We've got markets that want additional alternative and low carbon fuel. Aviation has made commitments to reduce their carbon emissions and need additional fuel. The rail industry, as they compete with other transportation supplies, they've made their own corporate commitments to carbon reduction. In New England, we have home heating oil sectors who are trying to remove dirtier home heating oil with lower carbon, clean burning biodiesel. The marine sector now, if you know, interest has ramped up just in the past 6 or 12 months among international shipping companies looking for ways to decarbonize. So all of those are carbon programs, but don't forget, in the Midwest, we've got a lot of tax incentive policies. We've got a lot of state mandates. All of these together mean that our fuel is always going to have a home. You know, as I said, we're about 10% of the diesel pool right now. We're nowhere close to saturating all of the markets that want our fuel, whether it's because of a state low carbon fuel standard, a mandate, industry goals. There's a lot of demands for our fuel. And the best part about what the EPA did here was, in this high RVO, made sure that there's going to be fuel available for all of these purposes. It's not all just going to go to California to help California meet their low carbon fuel standard. Some fuel is going to go to California, but we're going to produce enough under these RVOs to make sure enough gets to New England for home heat, gets to the on-highway trucking industry, maybe gets to the aviation industry, maybe gets to the marine industry. That's the real upside of what the EPA did in these high volumes.
7: I think the globe is anxious to believe that the memorandum of understanding between the U.S. and Iran is going to stick and that the Strait of Hormuz is going to be open. But we have seen crude oil prices prior to the war, about $70 a barrel, and then during the conflict, close to $120. Are you price competitive? Are you cost competitive with the fluctuating value of crude?
6: Absolutely. Absolutely. And I think it's a little bit bigger than that, Jeff. If you think about when the renewable fuel standard was created, right? 2005, 2007. Our president at the time was George W. Bush from oil-producing country Midland, Texas. And he saw the value in creating a program that required diversification in our fuel system. Just adding in that diversification and the benefits to our nation by reducing our dependence on foreign petroleum, insulating ourselves from crude oil shocks, whether it's the Iraq War in the 90s or the Iran conflict here in the last 6 months. The economic benefit to our country by having a diversified fuel supply and what that means for energy security and national security is of paramount importance and always has been. So it's refreshing to see a Republican administration utilize this tool at their disposal, the renewable fuel standard, to set volumes that require this significant level of homegrown renewable fuel to be blended.
7: We're talking this morning with Kurt Kavark. He is with Clean Fuels Alliance America in Washington. But wait, there's more. Some long-awaited information on the evaluation of renewable fuel came last week. We'll talk about that next here on the morning edition of the Cromwell Ag Radio Network.
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7: Good morning and welcome back to the morning edition of the Cromwell Ag Radio Network. Kirk Vark is with us of Clean Fuels Alliance America. And we've been talking that the EPA's RVO numbers are out, but the anniversary of it is here. And the industry certainly glad to see a long-awaited decision there. Kirk, there is also another piece of news, and we may have to stretch into the weeds in the left field to bring this about. But in terms of renewable fuel, there is an evaluation standard of the total life cycle of it and what model Treasury Department and others are using to say whether this renewable fuel is better than that renewable fuel compared to petroleum fuel. So with me scattering all this stuff on the table, can you sort it out a little bit for us and help us to understand what modeling means and the decision that was made and announced last week?
6: Yeah, absolutely. So going back a little bit to August of 2022, when the Democratic Congress and then President Biden enacted the Inflation Reduction Act, one of the priorities of that piece of legislation was to incentivize lower carbon technologies. And they sunset a lot of tax incentives for fuels like our own blender's tax credit and replaced it with a clean fuel production credit meant to be technology neutral. And as you said, reward the fuel and the credit value based on the fuel's carbon intensity. In order to measure those different fuels, whether it's corn ethanol or cellulosic ethanol or biomass-based diesel, you need a model that you can put in the inputs of all of the, what is your feedstock? What are your energy uses in production? What's your transportation look like? All of those things. Department of Energy's Argonne National Laboratory is tasked with doing that. What they did on Friday was provide an update to that model. They update it periodically, hopefully at least once a year, to allow our members to basically put in the Dropbox menu all of the key features of their fuel and their processes and their feedstock, and then it computes it and gives them a carbon intensity, which is then able to determine the credit value. Importantly, though, and this is a key piece about why we applauded what Department of Energy did on Friday, was in Congress in 2025, in the One Big Beautiful Bill, Congress rightly excluded a environmental theory called indirect land use penalty. This is the belief that biofuels policy here in the United States leads to some activity taking place in a foreign country that a farmer in Iowa needs to be penalized for. In our view, is there is no such thing as indirect land use effects. We produce more crops on fewer land today than we ever have. So to assert that there is some land use change occurring in some foreign country because of our biofuels policy is nonsense. So Congress rightly eliminated that, and we needed this update on Friday to help producers calculate the carbon intensity of their fuel, excluding that ILUC penalty. That is a significant benefit primarily for crop-based fuels, because that land use penalty really only applies to farmland and farm activities and land use. It almost doubles the value of the credit for a gallon of biodiesel produced from soybean or canola oil. So immediately we're going to have additional incentive for crop-based biofuels produced from soy and canola. means our producers are going to buy more. They're going to add more value to that commodity. Farmers are going to benefit tremendously.
7: So this was the head scratcher on the other one. And I don't mean to dispute things, but at the same time, it was a head scratcher. Because we have biodiesel or renewable diesel, or because we have ethanol coming from crops, the fact that that was in Iowa, Illinois, Indiana, all across the Midwest in the United States was then forcing the Brazilians to tear down rainforests and land. And I think part of the model assumed that you were taking a bulldozer and clearing land for producing crops every year. And those were some of the assumptions in the model that they just didn't hold water.
6: That's right. And our biggest criticism of it is, could indirect land use have been a theory that needed to be tested back 20 or 30 years ago before we produced significant amounts of biofuels? Sure. But we've got now 20 to 30 years of data as the ethanol industry has grown from a few hundred million gallons to 15 billion gallons. The same is true for biodiesel. In 2005, we were a 100 million gallon industry. Today, we're over 5 billion gallons. So let's look at the land use impact. I would argue there isn't any. I mean, we're producing bigger yields with fewer inputs on less land than we were 30 years ago. So how could any environmentalist, how could any policymaker assess a penalty to a farmer in Iowa or Illinois for the activities taking place and the choices that are being made by a farmer in Brazil or Argentina or pick whatever other country? If we are continuing to add the same quantity of commodity to the marketplace that we were 30 years ago, while at the same time producing this enormous amounts of renewable fuel, it wholly disproves any notion of an indirect land use penalty. And thank heavens the Congress saw it that way, had the insight to address this, because at the end of the day, all that indirect land use penalty does is penalize a U.S. farmer for an activity taking place around the globe that they have no control over. We're essentially handicapping our own domestic farmers for something that they can't control and did not cause. So thank goodness it was removed. Thank goodness USDA, I apologize, DOE updated this model on Friday so that we can get a more realistic and better rewarding model in place for these crop-based biofuels.
7: Well, the other one that I wish we could resolve is, and I don't have anything against electric vehicles. I think there's a place for them. But to say that electric vehicle has no impact on the environment because it doesn't have a tailpipe doesn't hold water. If you're going to measure crop-based fuels completely from production to harvest to use, then you need to measure where does that electricity come from for the car. And 60% of that is coming out of the ground, either natural gas or steel coal.
6: We would argue that everybody needs to be held to the same standard. If we're going to make decisions based on the life cycle analysis of their carbon intensity, it needs to be a fair assessment, and everybody needs to be looked at in the same way. I don't want to disagree with anything you just said.
7: 45Z, this is the tax incentive. Is this now clear to favor or at least to level the playing field for renewable fuel?
6: Absolutely. And as we've said to this administration over and over again and said to the previous one, uncertainty really harms the marketplace. And as we get each component that add additional certainty, whether that's guidance from Treasury on February 4th that went a long way to answer a lot of questions, this updated GREET model on Friday, the more certainty we have about the policy and how it's put into place, the better it is for the marketplace. And quite frankly, uncertainty leads to a lot of extraneous costs. All of those costs, whether that's insurance or legal fees and those sorts of things, all that does is suck that value from the producer of the fuel or the producer of the feedstock to extraneous activities. So as we reduce the complexity, we reduce the uncertainty, more of the value of that incentive is going where it needs to be and is meant to be. So kudos to the administration for acting quickly to get guidance out on February 4th, getting that GREET model updated on Friday. We've got a fly-in next week where we're going to have all of our members here in town. We're going to the Hill to make sure the Hill understands things are looking great for our industry compared to last year, because we've got additional certainty on 45Z. We've got robust RVOs. All of that is turning plants back on, securing additional feedstock, paying more for that soybean oil, and getting fuel into the fuel tanks.
7: Kirk Avark with us of Clean Fuels Alliance America from Washington. Kirk, thanks for your time this morning.
6: Always good to be with you, Jeff.
7: I'm Jeff Nally. This is the Morning Edition on the Cromwell Ag Radio Network.
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7: Good morning. Welcome back to the Morning Edition. Your forecast today looking kind of wet. A cloudy sky early. We'll see some sunshine before the day's over. But mainly before 2 o'clock, a 70% chance for showers and thunderstorms. Again, sunshine by the end of the day, so we're partly cloudy overnight tonight with a low of 55. Tomorrow, partly sunny, a 30% chance of showers and thunderstorms in the afternoon. Wednesday night, a near 100% chance of rain. We're sunny on Thursday with a high of 75. And Juneteenth, Friday, sunny with a high of 77. Sunny Saturday and a high of 80.
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O'er the land of the free.

It's Tuesday, June 16th. It's Arborist Appreciation Day. It's also Fresh Veggies Day. 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It's way cheaper to buy vegetables when they're frozen. But there's really no difference. What a scam, huh? I got

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0: I thought I was supposed to be on my phone when I'm hanging out with my girlfriend. Okay.
1: 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I've been surfing here since I was a kid. Now, seeing my grandson out on the water, it means everything to me. 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
3: I'm Jeff Nelly on the Cromwell Ag Radio Network. Price indicators for key farm inputs did drop yesterday following news of a preliminary deal between the U.S. and Iran. The value of urea, New Orleans, a benchmark for North American nitrogen, fell about 5% from Friday, roughly $20 a ton, according to Josh Linville, vice president of fertilizer at Stone X. That marks a 53% drop from a high earlier this spring, but slumping corn below $5 a bushel, offsetting the benefit of the lower price for farmers. Potash prices that otherwise would seem well valued also look poor due to the lower grain values, he said. Oil prices dropped 5% yesterday to multi-month lows. President Trump has indicated full ship traffic will resume in the Strait of Hormuz on Friday, that are after effectively being closed for the past 16 weeks. Looking to the USDA yesterday, the condition of the corn and soybean crop improved slightly from last week. Multiple storm systems expected to bring even more rain across the Midwest, flooding and severe weather not to be ruled out. 94% of the corn crop emerged as of Sunday, a point ahead of last year. 68% of the crop in good to excellent condition. As for soybeans, 95% of acreage planted as of Sunday, 88% of the crop emerged, 66% of the crop good to excellent. I'm Jeff Nally.
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11: Showers and thunderstorms are expected before 3 p.m. today, with a high near 77. South-southwest winds at 5 to 13 miles per hour, gusts up to 23 miles per hour. Tonight,

0: partly cloudy skies and a low around 55. Wednesday will be mostly sunny and breezy, with a high near 85. Showers and a thunderstorm return Wednesday night, with a low around 67 and a 100% chance of precipitation. Currently 58 degrees in Effingham.
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No, girl, I'm not wasted. 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
3: 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Reporting for Effingham Radio News, I'm Derek Warren. The FDA has classified a recall of over 900 cases of Alfredo sauce at its highest risk level. This comes after a supplier recalled a dry milk powder ingredient used in the product due to a possible salmonella contamination. The agency said Coffee Connection Company Incorporated voluntarily began recalling the product on May 6th and it remains ongoing. The FDA said the product was distributed in 41 states, including Illinois. And in other news, Lakeland College will be hosting a celebration in recognition of Juneteenth. It'll be on Thursday, June 18th from 9 a.m. to 2 p.m. in the Luther Student Center. The event is open to students, staff, faculty, and community members. Attendees can enjoy a Black-owned business fair, games, activities, music, and an authentic fashion and hair show. The event will also feature a magic show. For more information, contact Coordinator for Student Development Mercury Bowen at 217-234-5244. Reporting for Effingham Radio News, I'm Derek Warren.
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0: Clint Eastwood has reportedly stepped away from filmmaking at 96 years old. He's finally retiring. This according to his son, Kyle Eastwood. Eastwood just celebrated his 96th birthday. Many fans are now realizing that Juror Number 2 may end up being the final film from one of Hollywood's most legendary directors. From Dirty Harry to Million Dollar Baby, it's hard to overstate how much his work has shaped modern cinema. He directed films in six different decades. Most actors don't stay relevant for one. He stayed relevant for six decades.
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6: Central Illinois weather. Expect showers and thunderstorms this afternoon, mainly before 3, with a high near 77. Tonight will be partly cloudy with a low around 55. Wednesday brings mostly sunny skies and a high near 85, with strong south-southwest winds up to 24 miles per hour. Wednesday night, widespread showers and thunderstorms are likely, with a low around 67. Currently 59 degrees in Effingham.

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2: ABC News, I'm Sherry Preston. Five people now under arrest in an alleged plot to attack the UFC fight at the White House over the weekend. Sources tell ABC News the plan involved hooking explosives onto drones and flying them into nearby buildings, and then what's described as a second wave that would rush a checkpoint. President Trump touting his peace deal with Iran at the G7 summit. Iran's foreign minister, though, says the deal has to include Israel pulling out of Lebanon, something Israeli Prime Minister Benjamin Netanyahu says isn't happening. President Trump this morning.
3: I've had a great relationship with Bibi, but now Bibi has to be more responsible with respect to Lebanon.
2: The governor of Texas declaring a disaster for more than 100 counties in his state after torrential rain and flash flooding. The Williams sisters are headed to Wimbledon. Serena and Venus getting a wild card entry to play doubles at the tournament, which starts later this month. This is ABC News. It's back to court today for Luigi Mangione, accused of killing UnitedHealthcare CEO Brian Thompson in 2024. Here's ABC's Peter Haralambos.
4: Mangione was last in court earlier this month, though the judge overseeing his case abruptly blocked the public from accessing the hearing. New York Judge Gregory Caro also rejected a request from a coalition of news organizations to open the hearing or provide a reason why it was sealed, though we scheduled Tuesday's hearing to pick up where things left off. Mangione is less than 3 months away from standing trial on murder charges associated with the 2024 assassination. He's pleaded to not guilty, and a public campaign to raise money for his defense has raised more than $1.5 million. Peter Haralambos, ABC News.
2: New York City gearing up for the Knicks ticker tape parade down the Canyon of Heroes on Thursday. Since ticker tape isn't really used anymore, 2,500 pounds of office paper is being shredded for the event. Mayor Mandani thinks it might be the biggest parade in New York City's history. Sherry Preston, ABC News.
5: From ABC News and Good Morning America, I'm Lori Bergamotto. Today's Brightly Moment is brought to you by Macy's. This Father's Day, we look back at one inspiring father and son duo.
6: Brought the idea to my dad to ride across the U.S.
7: Heck yeah. It's like a bucket list thing.
5: The pair started their 3,000-mile bike ride in Pacific City, Oregon, documenting the highlights of their days.
8: I are biking across the United States on this rough road on this beautiful day.
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11: All

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You know her from Roseanne. She was born on this day back in 1955. Also, it would have been Tupac's birthday. The famous rapper was born on this day back in 1971, obviously died in 1996, and we still don't know who did it. And if it's your birthday, happy birthday.

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0: Another Disney classic is going to be getting a live-action movie. This time it's going to be the 1995 film Pocahontas. It's going to be getting the live-action treatment. The original animated Pocahontas debuted in 95 and won 2 Academy Awards. A live-action adaptation of Pocahontas could face challenges due to the film's controversial history and historical inaccuracies, so we'll see how they handle that. This is not even an official release from Disney, so I have no idea when this is going to be out.
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3: Good morning, I'm Jeff Daly here on the Cromwell Ag Radio Network. Clean Fuels Alliance America sent a letter to President Trump yesterday. Kurt Kevorek said yesterday was important to the renewable fuels industry.
4: So what we marked today was essentially the effective date that EPA chose for the volumes that they set for 2026 and 2027. Although it was published just at the very end of March, Today is essentially the effective date.
3: Kevorek says they want to let the president know the RVO decision by the EPA is working.
4: So the purpose of our letter was to demonstrate to the president just a few months in that this RVO, Renewable Volume Obligation, is having all of the intended outcomes in our industry. And that is production is up, purchases of feedstock are up, driving demand for U.S. commodities. As production increases, we're further enhancing U.S. domestic energy supply and dominance, offering a bit more of a buffer from dependence on foreign oil or activities in the Middle East.
3: Kevorek said North Dakota is a classic example of what renewable fuels can bring to rural America.
4: 10 years ago, they were shipping 65% of their beans to China. Today, they're using 75% of their beans processed in the state of Nebraska. That is due to the significant demand that our industry, the biomass-based diesel industry, is putting on the oil. 1.28 billion pounds of soybean oil, a record amount utilized in March in our industry. We're now adding value to the oil and the bean, thereby making additional low-cost, high-value protein meal available here domestically. We're doing that value add. We're doing everything the president wanted when he set these volumes this high, and we want to make sure we're going to do periodic check-ins with the president to make sure he understands that the policy that he set was the right one, it's delivering the goals that he intended, and we need to stay the course despite the criticism or the lawsuits by the petroleum refiners.
3: In other news, President Trump indicated last week the U.S. might not extend the trade agreement between the U.S., Mexico, and Canada. That agreement up for review next month, and agriculture groups have been outspoken on the desire to see the USMCA continue through 2036. John Bodie with the Corn Refiners Association says the agreement is good for their members and good for the nation.
5: We are a part of the overall economy. So what's good for American agriculture is good for corn refining. And we are pushing the success of USMCA and the benefits to agriculture and to consumers of integrated North American markets.
3: Bodie says open and free trade in North America is right for agriculture and for consumers.
5: Mother Nature does not always perfectly perform the way we want it to in agricultural production. It makes our system more resilient when there are floods or freezes or droughts, that a integrated North American agricultural market is better able to respond to those conditions.
3: Bodie says the agreement establishes a more consistent supply option for consumers.
5: If we have significant new restrictions on seasonal produce and that robust trade, that is that basically has a policy-driven shortage that

0: that is less resilient to weather uncertainties and simply drives prices up for consumers.
1: Bodie says a standing trilateral agreement helps to prevent non-tariff trade barriers.
0: Sanitary, phytosanitary issues are part of that, and that's where a lot of the technology comes in. Having a science and risk-based system that is reflected in the agreement, as USMCA does, means that we have real science-based policies for dealing with food safety and related matters, plant and animal disease. And in that way, we stay away from those issues being non-tariff trade barriers and protectionism.
1: In news yesterday from the Department of Agriculture, 94% of the corn crop emerged as of Sunday, a point ahead of last year in the five-year average. 68% of the crop in good to excellent condition, a point better than last week, but four behind the last year. Iowa's crop, 79% good to excellent. Illinois at 66%. 95% of intended soybean acres planted as of Sunday, 2 points better than last year. 88% of the crop had emerged as of Sunday, 5 points ahead of last year. 66% of the crop rated good to excellent. I'm Jeff Nally.
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1: Central Illinois Weather.
6: Expect showers and thunderstorms this afternoon, mainly before 3, with a high near 77. Tonight will be partly cloudy with a low around 55. Wednesday brings mostly sunny skies and a high near 85, with strong south-southwest winds up to 24 miles per hour. Wednesday night, widespread showers and thunderstorms are likely, with a low around 67. Currently 59 degrees in Effingham.
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0: AI voice cloning technology is becoming more accessible, and scammers are using it to their advantage. Replicated voices are regularly being used to con people into paying ransom for loved ones that they're being convinced are in some kind of trouble. Experts are now advising people to be proactive by creating safe words that can reveal if the panicked caller is legit or AI generated. If the AI scammer doesn't know that Bonanza or, you know, Bazinga is the safe word, then you know it's a scumbag just trying to steal from you. That's a really good idea to do, especially with elderly people in your family, because it's generally the elderly people that are being scammed out of thousands, tens of thousands of dollars. So talk to them, come up with a safe word, let them know that this is how you're going to handle these situations moving forward. So if you are actually in trouble and you're calling them for help, then you're going to use a specific word. Let them know.
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2: Reporting for Effingham Radio News, I'm Derek Warren. The FDA has classified a recall of over 900 cases of Alfredo sauce at its highest risk level. This comes after a supplier recalled a dry milk powder ingredient used in the product due to a possible salmonella contamination. The agency said Coffee Connection Company Incorporated voluntarily began recalling the product on May 6th, and it remains ongoing. The FDA said the product was distributed in 41 states, including Illinois. And in other news, Lakeland College will be hosting a celebration in recognition of Juneteenth. It'll be on Thursday, June 18th from 9 a.m. to 2 p.m. in the Luther Student Center. The event is open to students, staff, faculty, and community members. Attendees can enjoy a Black-owned business fair, games, activities, music, and an authentic fashion and hair show. The event will also feature a magic show. For more information, contact Coordinator for Student Development Mercury Bowen at 217-234-5244. Reporting for Effingham Radio News, I'm Derek Warren.
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0: Summer nights don't get much better than this. Join the community for the Newton on the Square final celebration at Newton Square in Newton coming up on Friday. 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
14: Central Illinois weather.
15: Showers and thunderstorms continue through this afternoon with highs near 77. Southwest winds at 6 to 13 miles per hour, gusting to 23. Tonight, partly cloudy with lows around 55. Wednesday turns mostly sunny and breezy, reaching 85. A strong cold front brings showers and thunderstorms Wednesday night, with rainfall totals up to 1 inch possible. Currently 62 degrees in Effingham.
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0: NBC News. I'm Sherry Preston. An alleged plot to attack the UFC fight at the White House on Sunday night foiled by the FBI. Sources tell ABC News that five people are now under arrest after hatching a plan that involved using drones armed with explosives. President Trump is at the G7 summit in the French Alps, says the Iran peace deal is a good one, but says ABC News senior political correspondent Rachel Scott, we still don't know much about the agreement.
1: Senior administration officials say the deal broadly reopens the Strait of Hormuz and lifts the U.S. blockade on Iranian ports. While the president insists the strait will be permanently toll-free, Iran says they do plan to collect fees for services. And there are still lingering questions about if Iran will get a payout.
0: Investigators are still looking for the cause of the crash of a B-52 in California. Eight people were killed. And the home of the personal pan pizza is changing hands. Yum Brands, owner of Pizza Hut, is selling it to a private equity firm for $2.7 billion. This is ABC News. Life-threatening flash flooding has been swamping millions of people across the South. Here's ABC's Hannah Batah.
2: The governor of Texas declaring a disaster for more than 100 counties across the state. In Waco, highways turned into rivers.
3: There's a car just floating down the median.
2: Vehicles washed down the interstate as fast-moving water overtook the road.
4: Literally, I'm not kidding, you thought I was going to die out here.
2: First responders rescuing dozens of people, even using ropes to pull one trapped driver to safety. In Houston, stranded motorists forced to push their cars through flooded streets as debris drifted by.
0: A freight train and a bus collided in Zimbabwe today, killing at least nine people, including two children. The crash happened less than a week after a minibus caught fire in central Zimbabwe, killing seven. Kensington Palace has announced that Prince George will attend Eton, the private all-boys school his father and Uncle Harry both went to. Cost for a year's education is about $84,000. I'm Sherry Preston, ABC News.
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2: I'm Jeff Nally on the Cromwell Ag Radio Network. Out of the overnight, July corn down 2.25. July soybeans down 9.25. July Kansas City wheat's off 8.75. And July Chicago wheat also in the mix, down 1.25. Yesterday, July corn was up 2.75 with July soybeans up 5.75. Short covering or bargain hunting kicked in toward the end of the day and pulled markets up from losses. Soybean basis was unchanged. Corn, spring wheat, and hard red winter wheat basis were stronger. Soft red winter wheat basis dropped. The row crop market closed stronger. Soybean market finding buyers following pressure from the U.S.-Iran peace agreement. Initially, the deal pushed row crop markets lower, along with energy markets yesterday. New weather outlook showed generally favorable growing conditions well into the month of July throughout the Corn Belt. That bearish fundamental, hard for traders to ignore. Analysts see the cattle on feed report on Friday showing a 2.3% increase in cattle in feedlots, that higher than a year ago. Yesterday showed the Dow Jones Industrial Average up 468, the S&P up 122. The 10-year Treasury ended at 4.46. I'm Jeff Nally on the Cromwell Ag Radio Network.
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4: Showers and thunderstorms continue through this afternoon, with highs near 77. Southwest winds at 6 to 13 miles per hour, gusting to 23. Tonight, partly cloudy with lows around 55. Wednesday turns mostly sunny and breezy, reaching 85. A strong cold front brings showers and thunderstorms Wednesday night, with rainfall totals up to 1 inch possible. Currently 62 degrees in Effingham.
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0: Rev up for a cause at Jeepin' in memory of Junk Jeep Run coming up on Saturday. 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
3: Reporting for Effingham Radio News, I'm Derek Warren. The FDA has classified a recall of over 900 cases of Alfredo sauce at its highest risk level. This comes after a supplier recalled a dry milk powder ingredient used in the product due to a possible salmonella contamination. The agency said Coffee Connection Company Incorporated voluntarily began recalling the product on May 6th and it remains ongoing. The FDA said the product was distributed in 41 states, including Illinois. And in other news, Lakeland College will be hosting a celebration in recognition of Juneteenth. It'll be on Thursday, June 18th from 9 a.m. to 2 p.m. in the Luther Student Center. The event is open to students, staff, faculty, and community members. Attendees can enjoy a Black-owned business fair, games, activities, music, and an authentic fashion and hair show. The event will also feature a magic show. For more information, contact Coordinator for Student Development Mercury Bowen at 217-234-5244. 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

0: Vaping is bad, okay? A new study finds vaping increases cancer risk. This isn't very surprising to me. A new scientific review found growing evidence that vaping may increase the risk of certain cancers, including those affecting the lungs and mouth. Duh. Researchers say e-cigarette aerosols can damage DNA and trigger inflammation, both of which are linked to cancer developments. The review examined laboratory studies, animal research, and human data. While scientists say more long-term studies are still needed, they concluded that vaping is not harmless and could raise cancer risk over time. It's not a safe alternative to smoking.
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19: Showers are likely before 1 p.m., with possible thunderstorms between 1 and 2 p.m. Increasing clouds and a high near 77. Southwest wind 7 to 13 miles per hour. Gusts up to 22 miles per hour. Chance of rain 60%. Rainfall amounts between a tenth and quarter of an inch, with higher amounts possible in thunderstorms. Currently 65 degrees in Effingham.

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1: ABC News, I'm Sherry Preston. No details yet on exactly what's in the peace agreement between the United States and Iran, but President Trump at the G7 summit this morning says he'll make it public soon.
2: I'd like to get a formal setting first before we do that, but I have no problem with that. It's a good document. Here's what it says. Iran will never have a nuclear weapon. That's what it says. It won't have one to buy, to develop. They will not have a nuclear weapon. And I would say that's about 99.9% of what I wanted.
1: A formal signing is set for Friday. Iran says the deal to end the war requires Israel to get out of Lebanon. Israel's prime minister says his troops are staying. Five people are now under arrest in what sources tell ABC News was a plot to attack the UFC fight at the White House on Sunday night. It apparently involved drones carrying explosives. Boeing says two of its workers were among the eight killed when a B-52 bomber crashed right after takeoff in Southern California. This is ABC News. Hundreds of beagles are headed to forever homes after an animal breeding and research facility in Wisconsin prepares to shut its doors for good. Here's ABC's Sophie Flay.
3: In March this year, animal welfare activists broke in and escaped with 30 dogs. A month after, a large group stormed the property in an attempt to free the dogs. Police responded with tear gas and pepper spray, resulting in dozens of arrests. The first wave of releases happened shortly afterward. Roughly 1,500 beagles purchased by Big Dog Ranch Rescue in Florida. Now, the final 475 dogs are leaving too, when Wrigland closes its doors for good.
1: Pizza Hut is getting sold. Parent company Yum Brands is passing on the name and the chain's 250 restaurants to a private equity firm, the deal worth about $2.5 billion. And for more states, including Alabama, Oklahoma, and Georgia, as well as the District of Columbia, are holding primaries today. Sherry Preston, ABC News.
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4: Showers are likely before 1 p.m. with possible thunderstorms between 1 and 2 p.m. Increasing clouds and a high near 77. Southwest wind 7 to 13 miles per hour. Gusts up to 22 miles per hour. Chance of rain 60%. Rainfall amounts between a tenth and quarter of an inch, with higher amounts possible in thunderstorms. Currently 65 degrees in Effingham.
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8: I'm Jeff Daly on the Cromwell Ag Radio Network. A proposed provision in the House Farm Bill that would limit schools' ability to purchase certain imported foods, generating debate among agriculture groups and school nutrition officials. Supporters say the measure would increase purchases of U.S.-grown products and strengthen domestic agriculture markets. Critics argue the restrictions could reduce menu flexibility and complicate procurement of items that are not widely produced in the United States. According to reporting by The Guardian, school nutrition organizations have raised concerns that products such as bananas and other imported fruits could become more difficult or expensive to obtain under the proposal. Agriculture groups backing the measure contend that taxpayer-funded meal programs should prioritize American-grown foods wherever possible. The School Nutrition Association said districts already face budget pressures and supply chain challenges. House Ag Committee supporters argue the proposal aligns with broader efforts to support domestic farmers and ranchers. Lawmakers expected to continue debating the Farm Bill provisions as Congress works toward consideration of a comprehensive Farm Bill later this year. Auctions of farms seized by creditors are soaring across Brazil. That, according to data compiled by Reuters, distress rural credit has grown to almost a fifth of outstanding loans. I'm Jeff Nelly.
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11: Showers and thunderstorms are likely today with a high near 77. Southwest winds at 9 to 13 miles per hour, gusting to 22. Tonight, a slight chance of showers before clearing, low around 55. Wednesday will be breezy and mostly sunny, high near 85, with southwest winds increasing to 24 miles per hour and gusts up to 38. Wednesday night, showers and thunderstorms are likely, with potential rainfall up to 1 inch. Currently 69 degrees in Effingham.
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5: ABC News, I'm Sherry Preston. Terms of the Iran deal still have not been made public, but President Trump insists the document ensures Iran will never be able to build a nuclear weapon. ABC's Rachel Scott is traveling with the president at the G7 summit in Europe.
6: Senior administration officials say the deal broadly reopens the Strait of Hormuz and lifts the U.S. blockade on Iranian ports. While the president insists the strait will be permanently toll-free, Iran says they do plan to collect fees for services. And there are still lingering questions about if Iran will get a payout.
5: The president saying he was not aware of the alleged plot to use drones and explosives to carry out an attack on Sunday night's UFC event on the White House lawn. The FBI says it foiled the plan before it was put into operation. Five people are under arrest. Ohio Republican Governor Mike DeWine saying today Ohio should abolish the death penalty because it no longer is a deterrent to violent crime. He helped write the state's death penalty law 45 years ago. This is ABC News. A couple who gave birth to a daughter who wasn't biologically theirs will be keeping the little girl. Tiffany Score and Stephen Mills reached an agreement with the six-month-old girl's biological parents. The couple are suing the Orlando IVF clinic where the embryo was implanted by mistake. Why do New Yorkers love their New York Knicks?
7: That grit that they got, that fight back. It's been many a times that we playing and we think that we're better than someone, or they think that they're better than us, and we come back and we get that win.
5: You might need that grit if you're planning to attend Thursday's ticker tape parade for the NBA champs. They're currently shredding 2,500 pounds of office paper that'll be used as confetti. The mayor says it could be the biggest parade New York's ever seen. Nothing says Independence Day like fast food. McDonald's is bringing back its fried apple pies in honor of America's 250th birthday. Burger King has a firecracker cookie pie for sale. Sonic's offering a red, white, and blue slushy, and Hardee's has an iced biscuit with red and blue sprinkles. Sherry Preston, ABC News.
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15: Showers and thunderstorms are likely today with a high near 77. Southwest winds at 9 to 13 miles per hour, gusting to 22. Tonight, a slight chance of showers before clearing, low around 55. Wednesday will be breezy and mostly sunny, high near 85, with southwest winds increasing to 24 miles per hour and gusts up to 38. Wednesday night, showers and thunderstorms are likely, with potential rainfall up to 1 inch. Currently 69 degrees in Effingham.
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Randy Houser right there and How Country Feels. Kicking off our 10 o'clock hour. How's it going? Eric Fry, Lunch with a Side of Fry, hanging out here with you. Come up, got some Luke Combs on the way. Brantley Gilbert, You Don't Know Her Like I Do, plus Ella Langley and Morgan Wallen with I Can't Love You Anymore. Also got some Faith Hill on the way this hour and some Tim McGraw, and She Never Lets It Go to Her Heart. Right now, it's Emerson Drive and Fall Into Me on 95.7 WCRC.

0: and Sleepless in a Hotel Room, 95.7 WCRC. Well, I want to let you know about a blood drive. This is one of three blood drives happening today. 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It'll wrap up at 6. 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

0: Eric Fry here, happy to be joined by three very special ladies, Holly, Patty, and Becky. Good morning. How are you guys doing?
1: Just fine.
2: Doing well.
3: Wonderful. Thank you.
0: And we are here to talk about the big cookout that is happening, the USA 250 Let Freedom Ring cookout, taking place on the courthouse lawn in downtown Effingham, coming up July 3rd. Is that correct?
1: Yes.
0: So whoever wants to start first, that is fine. Give us a little more details about this event.
1: So yeah, well, all of us are members of Effingham Sunrise Rotary.
0: Okay.
1: And if you're familiar with Rotary, you know the motto is service above self. So we're always sort of keeping our eyes open and nose to the ground for where can we do a little community service project, something fun where the community can be together. And, of course, you have to celebrate America's 250th birthday in style.
0: Absolutely.
1: So let's have a cookout, play some music, and enjoy each other's company.
0: I love that idea. And again, this is taking place on the courthouse lawn there July 3rd, 11 a.m. to 1. Now, if people are wanting to come out, you said there's going to be music and fun and everything like that. If people are wanting to come out, what can they expect from this event?
3: Oh, they can expect fresh food, great meal, great entertainment, and just a festive environment.
0: And of course, you know, as you said, it's with Sunrise Rotary, one of many sponsors helping put this on. If people come out, what are the kind of the proceeds going for here? How is it helping anybody out?
1: Yes. Sunrise Rotary probably for about the last 4 years have been involved with the Turkey Drop, which mm-hmm. is for the veterans. Because the organization that was kind of backing it, I don't believe is actually going to be doing that.
0: But gotcha.
1: Our club really enjoys doing that project.
0: Mm-hmm.
1: So all the proceeds from the food sales as well as t-shirts, that all goes for this year's turkey drive.
0: Oh, that's awesome. So again, it's for a great cause and it's going to be a great time. We mentioned music. Who is performing? What is the music that's going to be there?
1: Yeah, so that's my band, Lady Liberty. So last summer, I was sitting at a 4th of July party watching the fireworks, listening to that typical Spotify playlist mm-hmm. that you hear when the fireworks are going off. And I thought to myself, next year is America's 250th. Someone, we should have a live band that can play a 4th of July playlist. And the inspiration came right then and there. I thought, we'll call it Lady Liberty. It'll be all women. That would be so cool. So that's what I did. I formed an all-woman band that's called Lady Liberty, and we're playing 4th of July songs.
0: I love that idea. And like you said, 4th of July songs, perfect mood setter. Again, 11 to 1, courthouse lawn. I'm going to be checking this out because that's a great idea, and I can't believe nobody thought of it first. Of course, an event like this would not be possible without some support from area businesses. Tell us a little bit more about some of those sponsors who are making this possible.
1: We are still accepting sponsorships. We have what we call a patriotic sponsorship, which is $150. We still do have Stripes, which is $500, and then Stars, which is $1,000. But our current sponsors that we have right now are the City of Effingham, Effingham County, Sarah Bush Lincoln, Wabash Communications, Totten Law Office, Dr. Sahian Jones Community Eye Care, Holly Bray, and then Kirby Foods is actually going to be coming up. Josh is going to be helping us cook.
0: Oh, nice.
1: We're using their grill, you know, pretty much getting the supplies from them. But he's done cookouts before,
0: oh,
1: so we figured kind of a no-brainer to have him there to kind of help us out. But like I said, still accepting sponsorships. They will be recognized the day of. We are actually going to have the color guard
0: nice.
1: To kind of start us out.
0: Mm-hmm.
1: And then the band will kick us off with the Star Spangled Banner.
0: Perfect.
1: Away we go.
0: Away we go. And the one thing we haven't mentioned yet, the actual food. What food are we having?
3: Oh, we're going to have pork burgers.
0: Mm-hmm.
3: We're going to have hot dogs, chips, soda, and water. So all kinds
0: nice.
3: Of options.
0: And nothing says 4th of July more to me than a burger and a hot dog and just great music, great pride for the USA and everything like that. So this is going to be a great time. Again, the courthouse lawn, downtown Effingham, July 3rd, 11 a.m. to 1 p.m. If people would like more information, how can they get that?
1: They can, if they want to give me a call, my cell number is 217-821-6780. They can go to the Sunrise Rotary Facebook page. Mm-hmm. Katie's doing a great job job of posting information out there. Just be sure to bring your lawn chairs.
0: Okay.
1: Because there may be a few picnic tables, but it really would be better if you bring a lawn chair to sit and enjoy.
0: Absolutely. So again, and you can see a copy of the flyer as well up on our community calendar at effinghamradio.com. So you can get information there. Ladies, thank you so much for stopping by, and I am looking forward to this event coming up July 3rd there at the Courthouse Lawn in Effingham. Thank you so much.
3: Thank you.
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0: Langley and Morgan Wallen right there with I Can't Love You Anymore here on 95.7 WCRC. Well, I want to let you know about another blood drive happening today. 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

Billy Dean and Billy the Kid here on 95.7 WCRC. Eric Fry still hanging out here with you. Coming up this hour, got Kane Brown and a woman on the way, plus some Alabama Shaboozy and Jelly Roll with Amen, plus got some Brooks and Dunn we'll try to squeeze in, and some Garth Brooks and two Pina Coladas. That's all coming up here in your 11 o'clock hour. Right now at Sugarland, and it happens on 95.7 WCRC.

0: Kane Brown and Woman, 95.7 WCRC. Well, don't forget that we are still taking those pictures celebrating America's 250th birthday. Got some great ones up there, whether it be a party display in honor of some people from Memorial Day, just celebrating the red, white, and blue, some nice flags, a nice windmill with a flag, and a beautiful picture of a bald eagle out in a field. 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Flag Day was on Sunday, so you celebrated that. 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

0: 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Well, the average ice cream loving American eats about 4 gallons a year, and everybody has their favorite. Now, a new report is giving us a snapshot of America's ice cream cravings and most popular brands. According to research based on Google search trends, the most searched ice cream brand in the U.S. right now is Halo Top, the lower-calorie ice cream option. More traditional favorites still rank high, though, with Cold Stone Creamery coming in second, followed by Breyers, Talenti, and Häagen-Dazs. The data doesn't track sales. It looks at what people are searching for, so it's really about what's catching America's attention, or people are just wanting more information about these things. Just because you Google something doesn't mean you're going to go out and buy it. I'm just saying. But, yeah, I mean, I'm one of those. I only have soup in the wintertime. I only have ice cream in the summertime. I only have lemonade in the summertime. My wife could have ice cream all year long. My son could have soup all year long. Not me. I am a weather-based food person. It's got to be the right type of mood for that specific food. Lady A coming up, 95.7 WCRC.
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0: Shamoozy and Jelly Roll with Amen on 95.7 WCRC. Well, I want to remind you about another blood drive happening today. This is at the Dietrich Community Civic Center at 102 West Virginia Street in Dietrich. 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
12: I'm Jeff Talley on the Cromwell Ag Radio Network. Oil prices are sinking again, pulled back to $80 a barrel for the first time since early March. The U.S. stock market drifting. near all-time highs. The S&P 500 slipping 0.2% following a rally that's brought it back within 1% of its record set earlier this month. The Dow Jones Industrial Average up 0.6%, and the NASDAQ Composite 0.4% lower. The price for a barrel of Brent crude fell 3.6%. Optimism continues following the tentative deal reached between the United States and Iran that will hopefully reopen the Strait of Hormuz at the end of the week and get the global flow of oil going again. It was at 80.20 after earlier dropping as low as 79.61. It should be said that what the Iranians say they've agreed to and what the U.S. says has been agreed to appears to be two different scripts at this point. That story will play out as they move into negotiations. At the board, July corn is even at 415 and a half. December 444 and a quarter, up 2.5 cents. The July soybean market, 1129 and a half, up 10 and a quarter. November soybeans are up 13 and a quarter at 1148 a bushel. Nearby July wheat up 10 and a quarter at $6. I'm Jeff Nally.
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13: 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Sun's out, guns out.
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2: ABC News, I'm Michelle Franzen. The FBI says they've arrested five people in connection with a foiled plot to attack UFC matches held at the White House Sunday. Sources tell ABC News the alleged plot involved using drones packed with explosives. The suspects allegedly using Signal Chat. ABC News contributor and former FBI profiler Brad Garrett says questions remain.
3: Was there anything else planned? Because they love symbolic events. We don't know their motivation for doing this, but the point being, could they have something else lined up? It's a long, hot summer. There's a lot of events that occur around the country. Did they have something else planned?
2: In France, President Trump telling reporters at the G7 summit he believes Iran will finalize a memo of understanding this Friday to end the war, and that includes Iran not having a nuclear weapon. Terms of the peace deal, though, have not been made public. Democratic Senate Minority Leader Chuck Schumer now calling for the president to hold a classified briefing with the so-called Gang of Eight. Michelle Franzen, ABC News. Nearly 2 weeks after it was first detected on the umbilical cord of a calf in South Texas, the New World screwworm infestation spreading now to a dozen animals. ABC's Jim Ryan has more from Dallas.
4: In Texas, cattle, sheep, and goats in six counties have been found infested with the parasitic larvae of the New World screwworm, along with a dog in New Mexico. The latest case came from Sutton County, 135 miles northwest of San Antonio, raising concerns that the screwworm problem is moving beyond South Texas, where it first came in from Mexico.
2: Millions across the South affected by life-threatening flash flooding.
5: The governor of Texas declaring a disaster for more than 100 counties across the state. In Waco, highways turned into rivers.
6: There's a car just floating down the median.
5: Vehicles washed down the interstate as fast-moving water overtook the road.
7: Literally, I'm not kidding, you thought I was going to die out here.
5: First responders rescuing dozens of people, even using ropes to pull one trapped driver to safety.
2: ABC's Hannah Batta, Michelle Franzen, ABC News.
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16: Showers and thunderstorms are likely today with a high near 77. Southwest winds at 9 to 13 miles per hour, gusting to 22. Tonight, a slight chance of showers before clearing, low around 55. Wednesday will be breezy and mostly sunny, high near 85, with southwest winds increasing to 24 miles per hour and gusts up to 38. Wednesday night, showers and thunderstorms are likely, with potential rainfall up to 1 inch. Currently 69 degrees in Effingham.
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0: Tanya Tucker, and If Your Heart Ain't Busy Tonight here on 95.7 WCRC. Eric Fry still hanging out here with you. Come up this hour. Got some Josh Ross and Hate How You Look. Also, Luke Combs and She Got the Best of Me, some Brooks and Dunn, Ella Langley and Choosing Texas. All coming up this hour, as well as some Conway Twitty, Most Tight Fitting Jeans. Right now, it's Phil Vassar and Just Another Day in Paradise here on 95.7 WCRC.
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1: 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Well, it turns out that your dreams might have a bigger effect on your waking life than you think. A new survey found that about a quarter of Americans say a dream or nightmare has actually led them to make a real life change, like ending a relationship or even quitting a job. Most people believe that dreams have deeper meaning, and nearly 40% say they've seen their dreams play out in real life. Experts say it's because your brain processes dreams as if they're real, so the emotions can stick with you after you wake up. Whether it's anxiety from a nightmare or confidence from a good dream, those feelings can push you to act. The takeaway? Dreams might not predict the future, but they can definitely influence how you feel and the decisions you make. I have never made a decision based on a dream, but I have woken up and had a really bad day because I had a bad dream. You ever done that? It's like, oh, I had a bad dream last night, and it just kind of snowballed into a bad day. I have had that happen. Not as often lately, thank goodness. Zach Brown Band coming up, 95.7 WCRC.
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0: Luke Combs and She Got the Best of Me here on 95.7 WCRC. Well, we are less than a week from the start of the Jasper County Fair. It all gets underway coming up the 21st. That's with the Junior Miss Preteen and Little Miss Pageant there at 7:30 in Newton. Then Monday's Harness Racing, Tuesday Harness Racing, Wednesday you got the Whippoorwill Rodeo and Pedal Tractor Pull. Thursday is the non-sanctioned tractor and truck pull. 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

Easton Corbin and roll with it here on 95.7 WCRC. Eric Fry hanging out here with you. Come up this hour, got some Thomas Rhett, and after all the bars are closed, plus Morgan Wallen, Jamie O'Neill, some Trisha Yearwood coming up this hour. Try and fit in some Ty England and Wallen. Should have asked her faster. That's all coming up right now. It's Chris Cagle. And what a beautiful day here on 95.7 WCRC.

0: Thomas Rhett, and after all the bars are closed here on 95.7 WCRC. Well, you heard me talk about it. Well, actually, heard Derek talk about it yesterday. But the Topless KC Cruise Night and Car Show is taking place this Friday night at Topless at Banquet Hall. The cruise route will be open from 5:30 to 8:30. Power Wheels Derby from 5:30 to 6:30. 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There's going to be 50-50 drawing, raffle items, as well as Honor Guard, National Anthem, the car show. There's going to be food stands as well. 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All the proceeds go to Topless Banquet Hall, the Shriners, Shop of the Cop, Effingham City, Dietrich High School, Skeet and Trap Team. 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

0: Jamie O'Neill, when I think about Angels here on 95.7 WCRC, we'll talk about overstepping your boundaries. As a woman went on X to complain that her daughter's engagement ring, apparently worth about $50, was too small, too cheap, and not good enough. She said her daughter refuses to ask her fiancé to replace it. The meddling mom shared a photo of the ring and asked if she was justified or overstepping. That Twitter post said, "Ladies, be honest. My daughter's fiancé gave her this ring, and I told her it looked small and not very nice. I think she deserves better, but she refuses to ask him to replace it. Am I right, or am I overstepping?" Well, it did not go well for her. Some people saying the ring is gorgeous. You are not. It'd be wonderful if we did away with wedding rings entirely and stopped getting sucked in by the diamond industry. I can already foresee problems for them because you're going to be one of those meddling mothers. And that's my thing. Like, it's one thing if it's because the guy didn't care enough and, like, it really upset the woman. But it doesn't sound like it really upset the fiance that much. And you don't know their financial situations. Again, it's just a thing. It's just a thing. It's all replaceable. You know, if you, especially we don't know ages. We don't know anything like that. But if you're, you know, in college or whatever, they're young and, you know, just trying to get on their feet. Yeah, you get kind of a cheap ring just for now. It's a symbol. It is not be all end all. So I think this mom is totally wrong. And yeah, it's just a bad standard we have in this country. Cole Swindell coming up 95.7 WCRC.
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11: I'm Jeff Fowling on the Cromwell Ag Radio Network. A proposed provision in the House Farm Bill that would limit schools' ability to purchase certain imported foods, generating debate among agriculture groups and school nutrition officials. Supporters say the measure would increase purchases of U.S.-grown products and strengthen domestic agriculture markets. Critics argue the restrictions could reduce menu flexibility and complicate procurement of items that are not widely produced in the United States. According to reporting by The Guardian, school nutrition organizations have raised concerns that products such as bananas and other imported fruits could become more difficult or expensive to obtain under the proposal. Agriculture groups backing the measure contend that taxpayer-funded meal programs should prioritize American-grown foods wherever possible. The School Nutrition Association said districts already face budget pressures and supply chain challenges. House Ag Committee supporters argue the proposal aligns with broader efforts to support domestic farmers and ranchers. Lawmakers expected to continue debating the Farm Bill provisions as Congress works toward consideration of a comprehensive Farm Bill later this year. Auctions of farms seized by creditors are soaring across Brazil. That, according to data compiled by Reuters, distressed rural credit has grown to almost a fifth of outstanding loans. I'm Jeff Nelly.
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3: ABC News, I'm Michelle Franzen. A possible deal to end the war with Iran set to be finalized this Friday, according to President Trump. The president at the G7 summit says the deal will include reopening the Strait of Hormuz. Terms of the memo of understanding, though, have not been made public. Senate Minority Leader Chuck Schumer on the Senate floor now demanding a classified briefing for lawmakers and updating Americans.
4: Most importantly, I'm calling on Trump to inform the American people on whatever his understanding with Iran involves. And he should do it immediately, so we all know what the heck is going on.
3: At least five people have been arrested, authorities say, in what federal authorities call a foiled drone attack at the UFC event at the White House on Sunday. Investigators are also digging to see if other possible attacks may have been planned. In Southern California, fire crews are battling a wildfire in Riverside County during a week of triple-digit temperatures. Authorities say the Shore Fire is 25% contained so far. This is ABC News. Vice President J.D. Vance on a promotional tour for his new book on his Catholic faith, appearing on the ABC's The View today, fielding questions about immigration policy, the economy, and the Epstein files. The vice president was asked why the full files have not yet been released as required by law.
5: Why haven't we seen the release of over 2.5 million additional Epstein file documents? It seems like you are someone that is on the right side of history on this.
6: So we have released, I think it's 6 million files or 6 million pages of documents. My understanding is the 2.5 million, Sonny, I'm going to check on this to make sure, but my understanding is that a lot of those are duplicates of things that have already been released.
7: We're not holding anything back.
3: The Federal Reserve Board beginning its 2 days of policy meetings, and what's next for interest rates? It's the first since new chair Kevin Warsh was confirmed as chair. You're listening to ABC News.
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13: Central Illinois weather.
14: An early evening chance of showers and thunderstorms will clear to partly cloudy skies and a low near 55. Wednesday will be mostly sunny and near 85, but late afternoon storms may bring gusty winds. Rain continues overnight, heavy at times. Then Thursday turns mostly sunny and cooler near 77. Currently 75 degrees in Effingham.
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Brooks and Dunn kicking off the final hour of Lunch with a Side of Fry for this Tuesday. Eric Fry hanging out with you for one more hour. Coming up, got brand new music from Luke Combs, Be By You. Big fan of the song. It's on the way this hour, plus some Florida Georgia Line, and This Is How We Roll. Some Hermalee, Clint Black on the way this hour, as well as Sawyer Brown and 6 Days on the Road. Right now, Jason Aldean and Lights Come On here on 95.7 WCRC.

0: Luke Combs and Be By You here on 95.7 WCRC. Well, if you want your significant other to be by you tonight, maybe you're going to make some dinner, and I have your recipe for the day. Today's recipe is chicken taco pockets. Should take you about 25 minutes. These stuffed pockets are ready in a jiffy as rotisserie chicken makes the dinner that much quicker to prepare. Serve it with lettuce, guacamole, and sour cream. It's a beginner-level recipe. You need some crescent rolls and rotisserie chicken, as well as those toppings for those tacos. If you want to make this tonight, all you got to do is just Google chicken taco pocket recipe. And it'll pop right up. That is your recipe for the day. Got some Diamond Rio on the way next. 95.7 WCRC.
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400 Georgia Line, with help from Luke Bryan right there, 95.7 WCRZ. Well, don't forget, there is road construction still going on in our area. Seven places of road construction that we want you to be aware of. That includes U.S. Route 40, I-57 north of Effingham, the I-70 Altamont Interchange, Main Street in Dietrich, Klein Road in Martinsville, Interstate 57, the Neoga Interchange, and Evergreen Avenue Bridge here in Effingham. For more information on all these road closures, make sure you go over to our road construction page, brought to you by Hetzel Overland Transport and Poverty Trucking, available 24 hours a day, 7 days a week, over at effinghamradio.com.

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1: 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Time now for your feel-good story of the day. The Do Right Motorcycle Club in Delphi's, Ohio, just stepped up in a big way to help out a four-year-old boy named Carter. See, Carter has a level 3 autism diagnosis and a habit of wandering off without any sense of danger. This means his incredibly dedicated parents have to stay with him at all times to keep him safe. His family noticed how incredibly calm and grounded Carter became around animals during a recent visit with horses, which led them to a great solution, a trained service dog. These special animals act as an emotional anchor during meltdowns and can keep kids from running off. The Do Right Motorcycle Club recently raised $500 to help the Carter family pay for dog training and get Carter closer to enjoying the furry help he needs. The donation was just one of many charitable efforts the bikers have shared with the community. Quote, "Our club was founded on our club's slogan, help us help others." That's from the president of that motorcycle club. That is awesome. That is your feel-good story of the day. Do something good for somebody today. Remember, as I always say, kindness is always free, and we're going to have to be kind to each other, specifically tomorrow with the weather coming in. But we'll talk about all that tomorrow. Enjoy the rest of your Tuesday. Chris Randolph is coming in. I will talk to you then. Have a great and a safe rest of your day.
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17: I'm Jeff Nally on the Cromwell Ag Radio Network. At the Chicago Board of Trade, somewhat of a surprise, we saw the market turn stronger today. There are still ideas and rumors that we'll see an influx of exports going out the door to China. The numbers that came in from corn were once again higher than the trade anticipated, but there is some underlying question that there may be some opportunity here coming in the short run. If China is going to buy, it usually happens beginning in July and into September. And right now, U.S. beans are still a dollar more than the Brazilian product, but we're expecting that to narrow as we move closer into the U.S. harvest this year. Corn, wheat, and soy higher across the board. Bean oil tanked again, $1 to $1.45 lower. Soybean meal from $1.70 to $2.80 higher. Rice higher. Cotton higher. Live cattle futures today, the October, $5.20 up at $2.42. October feeder cattle, $6.32 higher at $3.62.42. Lean hogs in the October off 30 cents at $79.92 a hundred. July corn off $0.01¾, $4.13¾. December down 0.75¢ at $4.42½. Soybeans July up 10¾, $11.30. November up 11¾, $11.46½. July wheat up 6¼. I'm Jeff Nally.
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0: And the FBI announced they detained five people in connection with a foiled drone attack, they say, at the UFC event at the White House Sunday. The suspects allegedly used Signal Chat. ABC News contributor and former FBI profiler Brad Garrett says the question remains, who else is involved, and also, are there more possible plots?
1: Of all the people he was talking to, apparently, online, how many were actually in Washington? Did they ever find any drones? Were they ever built? So, it's hard to assess. Clearly, these people need to be charged based on the facts as we know them. However, how far along was this?
0: President Trump says Iran will finalize a memo of understanding Friday. He says it includes reopening the Strait of Hormuz. Details of that deal have not been made public. Residents in central Texas and parts of Louisiana and Mississippi remain under the threat of more flooding following heavy storms. This is ABC News. Nearly 2 weeks after it was first detected on the umbilical cord of a calf in South Texas, the New World screwworm infestation has spread to at least a dozen animals. In Texas, cattle, sheep, and goats in six counties have been found infested with the parasitic larva of the New World screwworm, along with a dog in New Mexico. Calling all movie buffs, a big batch of props from some of Hollywood's biggest movies hitting the auction block.
2: Come with me.
3: The brown hat that Gene Wilder wore in Willy Wonka and the Chocolate Factory will be for sale. So will the hoverboards from Back to the Future 2 and a pair of boxing shorts worn by none other than Rocky himself. The Hollywood and Entertainment Signature Auction will be held in mid-July. Bidding starts at $100,000 for the Wicked Witch of the West hat worn by Margaret Hamilton. And if you've got $1 million...
4: I am your father.
3: A lightsaber used by Luke Skywalker in The Empire Strikes Back, complete with Luke's severed hand attached, can be yours.
0: ABC Sherry Preston, Michelle Franz, and ABC News.
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12: An early evening chance of showers and thunderstorms will clear to partly cloudy skies and a low near 55. Wednesday will be mostly sunny and near 85, but late afternoon storms may bring gusty winds. Rain continues overnight, heavy at times, then Thursday turns mostly sunny and cooler near 77, currently 75 degrees in Effingham.
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Where the green grass grows, that's Tim McGraw, probably where the really deep, dark green grass grows. There might be a septic tank under, just saying. Coming up, Trace Atkins, Tucker Wetmore, here's Gary Allen, and nothing on but the radio, and I'd like to thank you for that.

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13: Turn it up.

The National Weather Service has issued severe thunderstorm watch number 338, effective until 10 p.m. This watch includes the following counties in Illinois: Clark, Clay, Crawford, Cumberland, Effingham, Jasper, Lawrence, and Richland. Remember, a severe thunderstorm watch means the conditions are favorable for the development of severe weather, including large hail and damaging winds, in and close to the watch area. While severe weather may not be imminent, persons should remain alert for rapidly changing weather conditions and listen for later statements and possible warnings. 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

0: Ella Langley be her number one song on the country music charts. Of course, that doesn't surprise anyone, but Ella Langley, she's also gone viral with, I'm not just viral, mega viral, with the very impressive cover of the Shania Twain classic, You're Still the One. Lady A, Alabama, birthday boy Blake Shelton, he turns 50 this week. Coming up.
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0: Uh-oh, he turns the big 5-0. I bet he's going to drink on it. It's a Blake Shelton, the birthday boy this week. Chris Randolph with Travis Tritt coming up next.
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0: ABC News, I'm Michelle Franz, and at least five people have been arrested in what federal authorities say was a foiled plot to attack the UFC matches at the White House last weekend. More from ABC's Pierre Thomas.
1: Sources telling ABC News that on Monday, five people were detained in connection with the alleged plot, with as many as 23 people allegedly involved. According to sources, suspects allegedly planned to use explosive-laden drones, which would be designed to hit buildings to spur a mass evacuation.
0: The war between the U.S. and Iran remained front and center at the G7 summit. President Trump says Iran will finalize a memo of understanding to extend a ceasefire by 2 months and renew nuclear talks and open the Strait of Hormuz. Severe storms targeting central Texas, with Houston facing more flash flooding today. And in California, dry and hot conditions are the concern after a new wildfire broke out in Riverside County. Fire crews battling the blaze and say it's 25% contained so far. This is ABC News. California Governor Gavin Newsom says he's being targeted by the Justice Department, saying he and his wife are the latest political enemies of President Trump to be investigated. Newsom says his office now requesting all public information referencing himself and his wife in DOJ documents. Here's ABC's Alex Mallon.
2: We've seen him issue statements. His office held a background call with reporters to dispute various legal theories that they say are being cooked up by this DOJ to pursue him and his wife. Now, we understand through sources here at the Justice Department that prosecutors in the Eastern District of California are examining Newsom's wife's taxes related to a nonprofit that she was involved with previously. And basically, there is no indication that they are at an imminent indictment of him or his wife. It's really unclear where this stands.
0: In Southern California, fire crews battling a wildfire in Riverside County during a week of triple-digit temperatures. The Shore Fire has charred at least 2,600 acres so far. Michelle Franz in ABC News.
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10: Central Illinois weather.
11: An early evening chance of showers and thunderstorms will clear to partly cloudy skies and a low near 55. Wednesday will be mostly sunny and near 85, but late afternoon storms may bring gusty winds. Rain continues overnight, heavy at times. Then Thursday turns mostly sunny and cooler near 77. Currently 75 degrees in Effingham.
12: A Yeti iced down with some silver bullets on a boat. Yeah, that's summer.

0: having a record year. 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

0: I'm the problem. Yeah, he's had a few problems here lately, poor Morgan Wallen. But as he continues to have these issues like slamming a piano on stage and canceling a show last minute and what else has happened to him over the last couple of weeks, he still shatters records, now becoming one of the biggest selling country music acts of all time. Morgan Wallen, there ain't no stopping that boy. He's good. Never seen anything like it. Coming up, Doug Stone, Dolly Parton, Brooks and Dunn.
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0: That's Brooks and Don, Chris Randolph here, Pat Green, Toby Keith, Jason Aldean coming up. Plus, ahead of Father's Day, what do fathers really want for Father's Day? I'll tell you coming up, and I agree with it since I'm a father of four.
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Chattahoochee, Curtis Randolph, and Neil McCoy coming up. Ella Langley, Morgan Wallen after Florida, Georgia Line. Get y'all shine on.

0: Ella Langley, Morgan Wallen. That song was viral before it even came out. It's just unbelievable. And it'll be a multi-week number one. Chris Randolph here, Kenny Chesney, Patty Loveless, Darius Rucker coming up.
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0: Darius Rucker, It Won't Be Like This for Long, and this is Chris Randolph. We are a nation of snack lovers. It finds, according to the survey, 79% consider themselves snack people. I didn't even know that was such a thing. But this is the dangerous part. 39% of snackers say they've gone days without eating meals, relying only on snacks alone. You can't do that. Wait a minute. I do it all the time. What am I thinking about? My guilty pleasure is Skinny Pop. You ever had that? That stuff is addictive. I could take out a package of Skinny Pop popcorn. Oh, that stuff is good. And it's all that bad for you. It says on the packaging, and I believe it, that, you know, popcorn is a whole grain. Coming up, going to play a Zach Brown Band, Vince Gill, and Low Cash.
1: Hello, everyone. This is Matt Broniker for Russ Broniker Cadillac Buick and GMC in Effingham. I guess after 43 years in business, the time was bound to come that some of our work family members were going to enter into retirement. 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This is an open invitation if you are interested in a position at our dealership to please stop by and see what we all have to offer. We look forward to meeting you. As always, God's continued blessings to you and yours.
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0: That's a little cash hometown hero. Americans named George Washington could win free Jeeps if the USA wins a World Cup. Have you heard about this? If Team USA could pull off a World Cup championship this summer, anyone with the name George Washington could be celebrating in a big way. Jeeps All In on America promotion promises a free 2026 Wrangler to the first 100 eligible U.S. residents legally named George Washington that register for the giveaway.
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King George, check yes or no. It's Chris Randolph. I always got the note back, and I'm anxiously opening up the note box. Check. Poor, pitiful me. I stopped putting the option. Check yes. Here it is. And then they'd write in the note box.

0: 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Follow the smell of grilled meats to the Altamont Triangle in downtown Altamont. 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

0: like it's doing the opposite and causing us to waste more time in what professionals call bot sitting. Trace Atkins coming up next.
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0: Dan O'Shea and Chris Randolph, and I always try to put a smile on your face before I leave out of here. And there is a man named Andre Ortoff. He's a German man, and he loves his honey. And he has now set a world record because he has consumed, he ate 2 pounds of honey. 2 pounds of honey in less than 1 minute. Boy, you talk about a sugar high.
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